0: Kashmir. 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
8: This is David Huff. 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

Yes, my name is Janet Willis, and I'm from Milner, Georgia, just south of Atlanta, Georgia. And I love Classic Christian 247. I'm so thankful for it. It's just wonderful. I'm in my 50s, and a lot of the stuff y'all play is stuff we have listened to for years. This is great, just like the Rex Carroll Band, John Split especially. I'm just thankful for you.

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3: That was a moment where I wished that the earth will just break and I will disappear. I just wanted to vanish. 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
4: Cast yourself in. Yasser hated Christians. He ambushed Zechariah, the only Christian in his high school, beating him, leaving him for dead. Then Yasser began following Jesus after witnessing a miracle. 25 years after beating Zechariah, Yasser had just finished his message at a pastor's conference. A man approached him and said through tears, "I am Zechariah, the boy you beat and left for dead."
3: I thought Zechariah is going to hold a mirror in my face and tell me how bad I was. But one thing I did not expect from him. He looked me straight into the eye and he said to me, "Yasser, because you hated me so much, I was always praying for you." He opened his Bible and in the first page of his Bible, he wrote my name and he was praying 25 years for me.
4: Jesus is pouring out his love in the Muslim world. Join him. FrontiersUSA.org.
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3: I am so grateful that you're patient with me when I lose my phone, my keys.
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Welcome to the show. 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I've got some Avalon, some Casting Crown, some Ken Tamplin, maybe some Holy Soldier later on. And now, ladies and gentlemen, it's Kim Boyce with You're Always There. 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
1: 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Hanging out with the best listeners in the world. Welcome to Mike at the Mic. We are making our way through the book of Luke now together. Chapter 1 is a big chapter. We're at verse 59, and we still have a long ways to go. Let's pick it up there. And it happened on that on the eighth day, they came to circumcise the child, and they were going to call him Zechariah after the name of his father. But his mother answered and said, "No, but he shall be called John." And they said to her, "There is no one among your relatives who is called by this name." And they were making signs to his father as to what he wanted him called. And he asked for a tablet and wrote as follows, "His name is John." And they all marveled. And at once his mouth was opened and his tongue loosed, and he began to speak, blessing God. And fear came on all those living around them, and all these matters were being talked about in all the hill country of Judea. And all who heard these things put them in their hearts, saying, "What then will this child be?" For the hand of the Lord was indeed with him. Well, that child, John, would of course become the baptizer. Here's Carmen, ClassicChristian247.com.

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1: Come on! Praise Him! Praise Him! Praise Him! Go praise Him! Praise Him! Praise Him! Go praise Him! Praise Him! Praise Him!
0: Praise the Lord with your feet.
1: Where?

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That is Mr. Neil Coomer and Jay DeMarcus. Jay later joined a group you might be familiar with called Rascal Flatts. Here's an old one from Amy Grant, Love Can Do, on Mike at the Mic, ClassicChristian247.com.

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1: 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It's a little bit after 11 o'clock Central Time. United States of America, Mike Schlody in the voice hanger studio with our doggy Cooper, the copper canine, a stray that we've had now for a couple years. He's still here. Here's the choir. 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
1: 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In a little bit, we're going to play a song from Billy Sprague and then a band called Shaded Red. But first, here's Leslie Phillips. Remember this one? Here he comes with My Heart. 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
1: 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Thank you once again for being here. We don't take it for granted. We are glad that you're here, but we understand that there's a billion options now that the internet is, looks like it's going to be around for a while. We know there's a lot of options for you to from which to choose, but you're here. 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

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Mike at the mic. Let's get back into God's Word. That's what we do once each hour, reading God's Word one book at a time, one chapter at a time, one verse at a time. Zechariah's prophecy, that is the daddy of John the Baptist. Verse 67 of chapter 1, it says this, "And his father Zechariah was filled with the Holy Spirit and prophesied, saying, Blessed be the Lord God of Israel, for he visited and accomplished redemption for his people and raised up a horn of salvation for us in the house of David, his servant, as he spoke by the mouth of his holy prophets from of old, salvation from our enemies and from the hand of all who hate us, to show him or to show mercy toward our fathers and to remember his holy covenant, the oath which he swore to Abraham, our father, to grant us that we, being rescued from the hand of our enemies, might serve him without fear in holiness and righteousness before him all our days. And you, child, will be called the prophet of the Most High, for you will go on before the Lord to make ready his ways, to give to his people the knowledge of salvation by the forgiveness of their sins, because of the tender mercy of our God, with which the sunrise from the high will visit us, to shine upon those who sit in darkness and the shadow of death, to direct our feet into the way of peace." What a prophecy from Zechariah. Here's Matthew Ward, ClassicChristian247.com.

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1: 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Well done. Jackie Velasquez next.
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1: 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Music from Looser and Blue, Salvador coming up, some camp music, and here's Cindy Morgan, The Master's Hand, on Mike at the Mic. Thank you so much for being here.

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1: 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Man, that was a special hour last hour when we read the prophecy that John the Baptist's dad, Zechariah, had. Yeah, pretty incredible stuff. Go check it out in Luke chapter 1. We just have one verse now. After that prophecy, this is what verse 8 of chapter 1 says. And the child, that would be John the Baptist, continued to grow and to become strong in spirit. And he lived in the desolate regions until the day of his public appearance to Israel. I wonder what that was like as a daddy and as Elizabeth, the mommy. To watch your child grow up, become strong in spirit, and then leave and go live out in desolate areas. Wonder how they felt. Here's the Katinas, Mike at the mic, ClassicChristian247.com.

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1: 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Please use that, and it will come into the Shlomann inbox here, and I'll see it. Possibly put it on the air, too. Let other people know that you checked in. That's always fun. Even if I don't get to it right away during that show, I'll try to get to it within a day or two. Chris Rodriguez, coming up here in a bit. 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

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Well, that's going to wrap it up for me for today. You may have some church things tonight. A lot of churches take off during the summer, and they bring back the programming, the youth programming, the Bible studies, and that sort of thing when school resumes, which is not all that far away. But if you have some church events tonight, we'll enjoy that. Get some good fellowship in there and study Scripture. And if God allows, I'll see you tomorrow. 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I love you.

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3: 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No, God does not owe me an explanation for anything that happens. He reminds me that his ways are not my ways. My ways are full of things that make me feel comfortable. And his ways? 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
4: The final frontiers of the gospel, where it can be 120 degrees Fahrenheit, where extremists carve paths of destruction. But as Gimli the Dwarf says in Lord of the Rings,
5: certainty of death, small chance of success. What are we waiting for?
6: Cast yourself in.
4: Rashid, a Muslim background believer, loves Jesus so much that he risks his life to share Jesus in some of the most extremist villages in Africa. Hiking into one village, he went directly to the mosque. The mosque leader, Kamal, was willing to watch a film about Jesus. It was late when it finished, and Rashid was offered a place to sleep. As Rashid slept, Kamal couldn't get the film out of his head. He had to watch it again. As he did, it was like the movie stepped out of the screen, like Rashid was surrounded by Jesus and the disciples. He fell to his knees, weeping, overwhelmed by God's love. In that moment, Kamal, the leader of the mosque, became a Jesus follower. The final frontiers, hard, gospel-starved places. What are we waiting for? FrontiersUSA.org.
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1: 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Thank you so much for bringing back all those wonderful classic Christian songs. 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I am very, very grateful for it. Thank

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4: One of our first dates, I left my gloves in the restaurant. We're on a date.
5: We were married.
4: Nebraska. Oh, yeah. So I leave my gloves there. I get in the car. I'm like, oh, I've left my gloves in there. I have to go get them. So I go in and they're not there. And I'm like, they're not there. And he pulls them out of his pocket. He goes, I have them. I picked them up because I'm trying to teach you a lesson that you need to think, where are my things? And I said, so you made me go in there and get my gloves and you knew that you had them the whole time? You just made me go in there and get them? He goes, I'm trying to teach you. This is an important lesson in life.
5: 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Do you know where your phone is right now?
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6: 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This is John Elefante. 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It's always the best, and I'm sure glad they play my stuff. 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
1: Hello, this is Greg Hagley. 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
4: 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No, God does not owe me an explanation for anything that happens. He reminds me that his ways are not my ways. My ways are full of things that make me feel comfortable. 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
3: The final frontiers of the gospel, where it can be 120 degrees Fahrenheit, where extremists carve paths of destruction. But as Gimli the Dwarf says in Lord of the Rings,
4: certainty of death, small chance of success. What are we waiting for?
5: Cast yourself in.
3: Rashid, a Muslim background believer, loves Jesus so much that he risks his life to share Jesus in some of the most extremist villages in Africa. Hiking into one village, he went directly to the mosque. The mosque leader, Kamal, was willing to watch a film about Jesus. It was late when it finished, and Rashid was offered a place to sleep. As Rashid slept, Kamal couldn't get the film out of his head. He had to watch it again. As he did, it was like the movie stepped out of the screen, like Rashid was surrounded by Jesus and the disciples. He fell to his knees, weeping, overwhelmed by God's love. In that moment, Kamal, the leader of the mosque, became a Jesus follower. The final frontiers, hard, gospel-starved places. What are we waiting for? FrontiersUSA.org.
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5: We were married. 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
4: 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So I leave my gloves there. I get in the car. I'm like, oh, I've left my gloves in there. I have to go get them. So I go in, and they're not there. And I'm like, they're not there. And he pulls them out of his pocket. He goes, I have them. I picked them up because I'm trying to teach you a lesson that you need to think, where are my things? And I said, so you made me go in there and get my gloves, and you knew that you had them the whole time? You just made me go in there and get them? He goes, I'm trying to teach you. This is an important lesson in life.
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1: 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It's Mike Schlody in the Voice Hanger studio on a ridge in the Ozarks. Welcome to the show. Glad you're with me today. It's a little bit after 10 o'clock Central Time, USA. Group One Crew coming up. Also, Carmen and Hocus Pick. I've got a White Heart tune, a Sanctus Reel song, and so much more. Here's Third Day, Come Together. 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

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Mike at the mic. Let's read God's Word one book at a time, one chapter at a time, one verse at a time. We are in Luke. We are just starting the second chapter. This is something we read as a family every Christmas season together. Luke chapter 2. Now it happened that in those days a decree went out from Caesar Augustus for a census to be taken of all the inhabited earth. This was the first census taken while Quirinius was governor of Syria. And everyone was going to be registered for the census, each to his own city. And Joseph also went up from Galilee, from the city of Nazareth to Judea, to the city of David, which is called Bethlehem, because he was of the house and family of David, in order to register along with Mary, who was betrothed to him and was with child. Now it happened that while they were there, the days were fulfilled for her to give birth. And she gave birth to her firstborn son, and she wrapped him in cloths and laid him in a manger, because there was no place for them in the guest room. Here's Kim Boyce, Mike at the mic.

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1: 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Man, I was looking ahead and I saw some temperatures here for the Ozarks that I love. We're looking at highs in the low 80s. Oh, man, wouldn't that be awesome? We're seeing that for Saturday and for Sunday. Could it be that we get overnight lows in the middle or even lower 60s in a few days? I see back up into mid-90s next week, but man, oh man, that'd be awesome. Charlie Peacock coming up in a couple of minutes. Also, Reliant K. Thanks for listening. 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
1: 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Well, hey, what's going on in your cranial cavity? What thoughts have been bouncing around that beautiful headspace of yours? I would really, really love to know. I would love to also hear from you. I would love to make sure that you're okay. Like Larry, he checked in a while ago. He said, hey, Mike, I'm alive and kicking. Listen.

ClassicChristian247.com. Mike at the mic. Okay, here we go. We are in the book of Luke. We're starting up chapter 2 now. Luke chapter 2, picking up at verse 8. In the same region, there were some shepherds staying out in the fields and keeping watch over their flock by night. And an angel of the Lord stood before them, and the glory of the Lord shone around them, and they were terribly frightened. But the angel said to them, "Do not be afraid, for behold, I bring you good news of great joy, which will be for all the people. For today in the city of David there has been born for you a Savior, who is Christ the Lord. And this will be the sign for you. You will find a baby wrapped in cloths and lying in a manger." And suddenly there appeared with the angel a multitude of the heavenly host, praising God and saying, "Glory to God in the highest, and on earth peace among men with whom he is pleased." What a moment that was for those shepherds. Here's Bride, Mike at the mic.

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0: ClassicChristian247.com. Mike at the mic. If I didn't mention this loudly enough, we have some cool temperatures coming. I don't mean cold. I just mean cooler. Like highs in the 80s instead of 412 Kelvin. So I'm looking forward to that. That should be approaching here in the next couple of days. And then I was looking way ahead for us here in the Ozarks. Next week, we're getting back up into the mid-90s. At least that's the forecast at this point. A little break now. Ruth coming up. And more of God's Word. We're reading the book of Luke. I'll see you there.
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Reading the Word of God one book at a time, one chapter at a time, one verse at a time. The book of Luke, chapter 2, picking up at verse 15. Now the angels and the heavenly host just glorified God, and then they disappeared. So at verse 15 it says, "And it happened that when the angels had gone away from them into heaven, the shepherds began saying to one another, 'Let us go to Bethlehem then, and see this thing that has happened, which the Lord has made known to us.' So they went in a hurry and found their way to Mary and Joseph, and the baby lying in the manger. And when they had seen this, they made known the statement which had been told them about this child. And all who heard it marveled at the things which were told them by the shepherds. But Mary was treasuring all these things, pondering them in her heart. And the shepherds went back, glorifying and praising God for all that they had heard and seen, just as was told them." Here's a band called Idle Cure on Mike at the Mic.

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ClassicChristian247.com. That's going to do it for me today. Thank you so much for hanging out with me and Cooper the Copper Canine. Make sure to get your noses into the Word of God. We read a little bit each day on Mike at the Mic. But man, don't let that be the whole meal. I pray that your appetite is bigger than the little bits I'm able to give to you each and every day during the show. Get into the Word of God. That's the source of truth. That is the infallible, unchanging Word of God. We all need that. We need a true north, and it is found in God's Word. Hey, I'll see you soon. Thanks for showing up. Here's Allies, ClassicChristian247.com. I love you.

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4: 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He reminds me that his ways are not my ways. My ways are full of things that make me feel comfortable. 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

0: 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You are the one.
1: Hey, this is Barry from the Chicago area. Classic Christian is a favorite of mine. I listen every day. Came into a relationship with Jesus in 1971. Amy Grant played a huge role in my life. Her music, it's just such a joy to hear her again, as well as artists like David Meese, The Archers. I cut my teeth on all those artists. Their music was a soundtrack to my walk with Jesus. So thank you so much for being there.

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1: 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Pointing you to Jesus.
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3: The final frontiers of the gospel, where it can be 120 degrees Fahrenheit, where extremists carve paths of destruction. But as Gimli the Dwarf says in Lord of the Rings,
4: certainty of death, small chance of success. What are we waiting for?
3: Cast yourself in. Rashid, a Muslim background believer, loves Jesus so much that he risks his life to share Jesus in some of the most extremist villages in Africa. Hiking into one village, he went directly to the mosque. The mosque leader, Kamal, was willing to watch a film about Jesus. It was late when it finished, and Rashid was offered a place to sleep. As Rashid slept, Kamal couldn't get the film out of his head. He had to watch it again. As he did, it was like the movie stepped out of the screen, like Rashid was surrounded by Jesus and the disciples. He fell to his knees, weeping, overwhelmed by God's love. In that moment, Kamal, the leader of the mosque, became a Jesus follower. The final frontiers, hard, gospel-starved places. What are we waiting for? FrontiersUSA.org.
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5: One of our first dates, I left my gloves in the restaurant. We're on a date.
6: We were married. It was Nebraska.
5: Oh, yeah. So I leave my gloves there. I get in the car. I'm like, oh, I've left my gloves in there. I have to go get them. So I go in and they're not there. And I'm like, they're not there. And he pulls them out of his pocket. He goes, I have them. I picked them up because I'm trying to teach you a lesson that you need to think, where are my things? And I said, so you made me go in there and get my gloves and you knew that you had them the whole time? You just made me go in there and get them? He goes, I'm trying to teach you. This is an important lesson in life.
6: And it didn't work. Do you know where your phone is right now?
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